Hey, what's up? You are listening to Baby Teeth here on WRUW FM 91.1 Cleveland. That was a short little intro song, but it introduces the theme tonight pretty well, I think. We're doing sports radio, except I'm not actually going to tell you about any sports. Well, I'm going to tell you about one game a little tiny bit, because I don't really know anything about sports, but I do like songs about sports. So we're going to hear some, and I'll talk more about it later and check in with you in about 30 minutes. See you then.

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Maybe it's on your morning jog. Maybe we're that extra little bit of motivation that helps you break through the wall to finally lose those 5 pounds. Or maybe you're running from your own personal demons. And I don't mean psychological demons. I'm actually referring to real demons. Succubi from one of the 9

0: Circles of hell, intent on catching you. Perhaps there's some sort of three-headed dog that's trying to play a game of fetch with your ankles. I don't know. But what I do know is WRUW FM 91.1 Cleveland. We're there for you.
1: Hello. What we heard in the first half of the show was, well, the very first song was Harvey by Alex G, and that is from his 2014 album DSU, which stands for Dream State University, by the way, but it doesn't matter. It's true, though. Then I spoke, and then we heard The Sporting Life by The Decemberists. That is from their 2005 album Picaresque. I think I'm pronouncing that right. After that, by the band Mapache, maybe? It's like Apache, but it's got an M at the beginning. From their album 3, we heard Running Back, and that is a 2021 release. Next up was Basketball Number 2 by MJ Lenderman from his 2019 single Lucky. This was not the B-side, but the C-side, I guess. I don't know if that's accurate, but it's what I'm calling it because there's 3 songs on that single. Next up from 2014 was Swimming Pool Blues, and that is from the album Cruel Runnings, and that's by Miniature Tigers. Following that, by The Baseball Project, a band, it's like a supergroup, it's got a bunch of people in it. I don't know who they are, so let's just say they're people and they're in other bands. It's all about baseball. They've got like 4 records, I think. The song was 13. It is from 2014 on the album Third. And then the last song that we just heard was Hit Somebody, the hockey song, parentheses, the hockey song, by Warren Zevon from his 2002 album My Ride's Here. And I'm going to, real quick, just because it might not be totally clear, I'm doing each song is a different sport, unless I have extra time at the end, in which case I'm going to play a second baseball song. But I'm hoping that I plan things out correctly, but it often doesn't happen. So, anyways, the first song wasn't about a specific sport, really. It was just about a guy who plays sports. So, a good starter to get us into the mood. But then the next one was about soccer. The December song was about soccer. After that, the song Running Back is a reference to a position in American football. The song isn't maybe necessarily about football, but I couldn't find a good song or a song that I liked about football, American football, so I just went with this. I like this one. After that, by MJ Lenderman, Basketball Number 2 was about basketball. Following that, Swimming Pool Blues, I had to get a song about swimming in here, and that's about, you know, like swimming at a party or something, but I was a competitive swimmer for several years, not in college, not nearly good enough for that, but I had fun with it in high school and a little bit before that, so had to have that in there. And then 13 by The Baseball Project was about baseball, perhaps unsurprisingly. It was actually about A-Rod, Aaron Rodriguez, who, despite my knowing nothing about baseball, I know plenty about because it was a really big deal for some. It's not 100% clear to me why it was such a big deal. I mean, you know, it's not good to use performance-enhancing drugs, but I remember it being huge because I was a kid, and I was like, what is going on? But anyways, the hockey song is about hockey, and the guy yelling, hit somebody, is David Letterman. So, interesting. Plenty of interesting facts for you tonight. I don't think I have any more for the songs in the second half of the show, which are all very good, but they are about sports, so look forward to hearing about that, and I will catch up with you in another 25-ish minutes. See you then.

carrying 10 or 20 pounds of extra weight isn't much? A few extra pounds each year can cause joint pain and lead to serious chronic diseases like diabetes and heart disease. And a lot of those aches and pains we blame on aging could be caused by weight gain. Wouldn't you like to drop that weight and stop picking up more? Find out how.

0: at hhs.gov/onepoundatatime. Because while obesity happens 1 pound at a time, so does preventing it.
1: All right. Second half of the show started with The French Open by Foles. That's from their 2008 album Antidotes. That one is about tennis. After that, Sprained Ankle, the title track from Julian Baker's 2016 album. And that one is a bit of a stretch. I was going for running there. She says she goes on a marathon, or goes on a marathon, runs a marathon. So, you know, it's close. I wanted to play Middle Distance Runner, but that's like the most popular song by the group that I'm not remembering the name of. So I said, no, that's not really serving the mission of more music, fewer hits, right? So that's okay, though. After that was a song by Nirosta Steele. I don't know if I'm pronouncing Nirosta right, N-I-R-O-S-T-A. But it is from their album Cool Fire, which came out in 2014. The song was called Volleyball. It was about volleyball. Then after that, by John Vanderslice, the title track from his 2009 album Romanian Names. That is a gymnastics thing. It talks about a balance beam. And then Sycamore by Bill Callahan. I know people enjoyed that, which I'm glad to hear. That is from his 2007 album Woke on a Whale Heart. And finally, the last song that we heard so far was called Redo by Modern Baseball. It is from their 2012 album Sports. And that was a request, so we doubled up on baseball. But that's okay. Sycamore is about boxing, if that wasn't clear. And then the last song of the night I'm going to play for you here in about 2 minutes is Southwestern Territory by the Mountain Goats from their 2015 album Beat the Champ, which is all about wrestling, and is my favorite album by the Mountain Goats, which might turn some heads, but it's true. I like it a lot. And, you know, I like everything that they do pretty much. But I don't know. This one just really hits for me. But yeah, this was fun. I realized too late. I was sitting there in the last couple songs thinking, you know what would have been fun is if I did like a sports radio voice, which would have been fun for me. Probably would have been miserable for you because I'm sure that I would do a terrible, terrible job of it. But it would have been fun for me, which is important. So maybe I'll do this again and you'll get to suffer through that. But the reason I did this, I had a sporty sort of weekend. I went to that pre-World Cup friendly game, Egypt and Brazil, with my brother. Great time. Awesome. First professional soccer game I've ever been to. And maybe I'll go to more, because it was really, really fun. And just did some other active stuff. And then today, I think as punishment, I had one of the worst migraines I've had in a long time. So it was not a sporty day at all for me. But that's okay. I hope you're getting out there this summer doing some fun activities, sports, or whatever they are, getting active and enjoying the good weather, because who knows how long of it you'll have. It could be cold again sooner than you know it. So enjoy it while you can. Have a good week. Do something fun. And I will see you next Monday. All right. Bye-bye.

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0: 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Thanks. Yeah.

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And I'm your host tonight, DJ Moose. And before our guest mix from Cleveland's own brand, we'll talk more about that later. We're going to play some tracks. We're going to get things warmed up with some drum and bass, with some house and some mid-tempo. We're going to start with Sandbag, Ghost Stories, Melisma, Line It Up. Then on the housey side, Luke Dean, Get Hard, You in the Lobby. You'll hear it. Mal P, Dress Code. And then we're going to get groovy. One of my favorite tracks of all time, Aim, Just Passing Through. Listen for that groove. You'll know what I'm talking about. And then we're going to finish it up with Fire. This is K-Lab Medicine. This is the Copycat remix, and this is absolute mid-tempo fire. So let's heat things up, and we'll be back in a bit.

0: I think that's silly. I always look in the dark.
1: 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And what do you see?
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0: To alert you to the continuing WRUW problem. 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We've got to crack their code. Dissect their secret formula. Exhibit 1, their show schedule. That's page 2824.
2: What's this? Bluegrass?
0: Indie rock? What the hell's indie rock?
3: Heavy metal?
0: Yeah, looky over here. R&B? Jazz?
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0: Reggae?
4: Show tunes?
0: Ah! 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Yes, it appears WRUW's format is no format at all. It's fluid, diverse, ever-changing. Jameson?
5: So, are you suggesting we play more than just a couple of dozen different records?
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8: Ask yourself, what kind of friend are you? 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
10: Whoa, hey. 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
8: Are you that friend who shows up on moving day?
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11: 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I'm DJ Moose, and this first half hour I've been playing some of my favorite tracks. But now we have a guest mix from Cleveland's own brand, Brandon Andrews. But this is a quality mix.

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I've been DJ Moose.

host tonight. And we're going to let Brand close out the show the last 15 minutes. So thank you for tuning in this Monday. And Brand, thank you again for sharing this mix with the Beat Matrix.

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2: 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You'll be thinking killing Newtons, but we'll be drinking horsepower. 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
1: I
0: didn't quite get that. Could you repeat it? Okay, this isn't gonna work. 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

0: Once a stagecoach stop on the Buffalo-Cleveland-Detroit Post Road, the 1824 home of Rufus and Jane Pratt Dunham is the oldest building still standing on its original site in the city of Cleveland. The Dunham is open for visitors on Wednesdays and Sundays, 1 to 4 p.m., and the grounds are open dawn to dusk daily. You can come down to Midtown Huff, 6709 Euclid Avenue, and enjoy the Heritage Walking Trail, Dunham Tavern House Museum, and the upcoming Visitor Center.
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4: 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Listener discretion is advised.

3 days of drinking would never know. I just get an inkling to go on home. So I'm walking down Cold Harbor Lane, head hung low, 3 or 4 in the morning. The sun's coming up and the birds are out singing. I let myself into my pad, wend my way up that spiral staircase.

Hello, hello, hello. You probably haven't heard my voice in a while. Obviously, I'm not Margie, but this is the Sad Girl Music Hour. I am Matthew, who formerly had the show Left of the Dial, and I'm covering Margie's show this week. So, yeah, real exciting stuff. I played a snail mail legal ID because, you know, she's a sad girl. And, yeah, just thought y'all would appreciate that. There's not really a theme to this week's playlist. I was at first thinking about doing a sad girl music type thing, but I realized that I, like, didn't really want to only play sad music, so I'm just playing the songs that I've been listening to since my last radio show in May. So yeah, you can enjoy that. Currently we're listening to Wake Up This Morning, the radio version by Alabama 3, which was a different remix of the song, was the Sopranos theme. So, yeah, I've been watching the Sopranos. This is what having free time does to a person. I'm also currently watching the Spurs game, because I am from San Antonio and moving to New York. So, got a lot on the line right now. I'm going for the Spurs. And if you care about basketball at all, they did not do so hot in the first two games. But this one, it's coming down to the wire. Anyways, got a lot of music for you, so I'll stop talking. After this song, we've got the Americana section, Unbelievers by Vampire Weekend. Pretty good for New Jersey. Not bad for New Jersey by Brian Fallon. And then Vienna by Billy Joel. So, please enjoy.

Hello, hello, hello. Currently listening to the intro to Vienna by Billy Joel after we just heard Not Bad for New Jersey by Brian Fallon, a song I stole from Solid State. Thank you, Paul. And before that, we heard Unbelievers by Vampire Weekend. Billy Joel is, it just keeps popping up in my life unintentionally. I've not tried for it to happen, but I was hanging out with, like, Walter and some others. He lets people, like, choose from his records what to play, and for some reason, like, 3 days in a row, different random people chose The Stranger by Billy Joel. And then I heard the song while at my friend's brother's a cappella thing in Pittsburgh, and so, you know, I was like, this must be a sign, let me add it. It's a good song. Currently at the Spurs game, it's like 106-100. Started, like, yelling at each other about something. I don't know. I can't really pay attention because there's no sound. But anyways, next up we've got Instant Crush by Daft Punk and Julian Casablancas. After the Earthquake by Always. Laid by James. You know, I'll just cut it there for now. Anyways, enjoy the rest of the song.

Hello, hello, hello. We are once again listening to music, and you're once again hearing me talk. We just heard Laid by James, and we're currently listening to Calling All Boys by The Flirts. Before that, we heard After the Earthquake by Always, and Instant Crush by Daft Punk and Julian Casablancas. Well, things are getting down to the wire. It's 114, 111.

7. Stephon Castle needs to make a free throw to seal the game for the Spurs. OG Anunoby and Jalen Brunson are saving the day for the Knicks. But Stephon Castle hits it. That all but finishes the game. Don't quote me on that, because you never know with the NBA, but just felt you should say that. I should say that. I got this song from our very own Mimi at a New Wave night recently. It's a pretty good song. I hope you enjoy it. Because after this, we've got SS26 by Charlie XCX, Automatic Stop by The Strokes, and Drop Dead by Olivia Rodrigo. Enjoy.

0: MDMA, Adderall, Rummo Dragonfly, heroin, coke, crack, codeine, oxys, perks, vikes, PCP, LSD, Dilaudid, mescaline, mushrooms, bath salts, cortisone, Toradol. I got Molly, I got her sister Sandra, I got Big Frank, I got birth control, I got Plan B, I got that morphine from China they took off the market. Did I say crack? Because I got more than that too. I got some ibuprofen, aspirin, I got Flintstone gummies if you want.
1: 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It's like a drug.
2: 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Therefore, listener discretion is strongly advised.

Hello, hello, welcome back to the Sad Girl Music Hour, featuring not your usual sad girl, but instead me, Matthew. Well, the Spurs won, but job's not finished, job's not done. This is objective, undeniable proof that Trump cursed the Knicks, though. His presence caused the Knicks to lose, so keep that in mind. Anyways, we're currently listening to Sidelines by Phoebe Bridgers, and we're going to continue to wind things down with Killing the Blues, covered by Robert Plant and Alison Krauss, and then Running It Back with Olivia Rodrigo with The Cure, another song from her new album. I hope you enjoy this music.

That was The Cure by Olivia Rodrigo. I'm realizing I ended things 3 minutes too early, so I just want to take this moment to once again say my appreciation to the station for all the memories and the ability to play music on air for 2 years. I'd also like to thank Margie for letting me cover her show this week, so I have a chance to be back. But yeah. I've decided to throw in a bit of a more positive vibe to end it up with Harmony Hall by Vampire Weekend, so enjoy that and have a great rest of your night. Goodbye.

Some of the following material may be considered indecent or objectionable by some members of the listening audience. Therefore, listener discretion is advised.

0: explosive loud sound. The snare should be crisp and the cymbals should ring. They become harsh or flat.
1: 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I'm your host, Vitamin V, on WRUW FM 91.1 Cleveland. I've got music to play for you today, as always. I'm throwing it back to 2015 with this first song. We're going to listen to some Alabama Shakes off of their sophomore album, Sound and Color. And I'm going to make you feel old, because I kind of do. All right, see you guys in a second.

You're listening to Now Hear This on WRUW FM 91.1 Cleveland. I'm your host, Vitamin V, and we just heard Let's Stick Together by Little Beaver off of his 1974 album, Party Down. Before that, we heard It May Never Pass Again by Cotton Jones off of their 2008 album, The River Strumming. And then to kick off the hour, we heard Over My Head off of Sound and Color by Alabama Shakes. That was released in 2015. That was off of their sophomore album. I love Alabama Shakes. I was very late in the game because I was not a millennial when they came out. I mean, I'm still not a millennial, but that's the thing. I wasn't a millennial. I had to hop on about 10 years later during the height of the streaming epidemic. And I'm happy for it. I'm a big proponent of music streaming. I think it really opens up a whole entire different world for certain communities that wouldn't have necessarily been exposed to some genres. And so I think streaming and the internet has been a good thing for music. Sometimes it's not so great, but for right now, it's been all right, at least for me. Next up, we've got some Aldis Harding. I've really been digging her new album, Train on the Island, so that is what this next song is gonna be off of. I will see you guys in a second.

know that the purple veins, like dead fish in the sien, will dot my legs one day, and my hands will wither while my hair turns grayish white. I know that. One day my teeth will move when my lips smile, and a flutter of hair will appear below my nose. I hope my skin doesn't change to those blotchy colors. I want my menses to be undifficult. I very much prefer staying firm and slim, to grow old like a vintage wine fermenting in old wooden vats with style. I'd like to be exquisite, I think. I will look forward to grandchildren and my flowers, all my knickknacks in their places, and that quiet of the bombs not falling in Cambodia settling over my sagging breast. I hope my shoulder finds a head that needs nestling, and my feet find a footstool after a good soaking with

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I am your host, Vitamin V, on WRUW FM 91.1 Cleveland. We just heard The Life I Led by Nikki Giovanni off of her spoken word album, The Way I Feel, from 1974. Before that, we heard Found It.

by Lower Town off of their new album that released last month, Ugly Duckling Union. I went to go see them in concert. It was a great time. They had copies of this album on vinyl before it actually officially released, so I snagged one up and I've been playing a couple of songs off of there, only singles, because they specifically said that they released it on vinyl earlier because it's harder to rip that, so I didn't want to contribute to the music stealing industry, so that was nice. And then to kick that set off, we heard What Am I Gonna Do by Aldous Harding off of her album Train on the Island that also released last month, a little bit earlier in the month, May 8th. I think that that is probably one of my favorite albums of the year so far. I know we're only halfway through it, but I think it's a pretty strong contender. So yeah, I've got a couple more songs for you in this next set. I've actually got a lot of songs for you because I'm on the air for the next hour and a half, so buckle up, throw on some tunes, which throw on my tunes, and come along for the ride. It's going to be a great one, I promise. And yeah, I'll see you guys in a second.

Listening to Now Hear This. I'm your host, Vitamin V, on WRUW FM 91.1 Cleveland. And we just heard Back to Me by the Marias off of their 2025 single by the same name. Before that, we heard Kathy Hamer, You Are Mine in Those Golden Days. That was released 2 months ago, and that was off of her EP, Gone. That was released by Numero Group, and if you don't know Numero Group, they are an archival record company. Basically, they re-release things that are lost to time, and I guess this was one of them. And Kathy Hamer is actually the mother of Kate Bollinger, so the more you know. But if you're just now listening to my show for the first time, then you won't know how obsessed I am with Numero Group and their whole entire philosophy and their mission. I'm a big history nut, and I'm also a decent music nut, so when they both come together, I get a little geeky, I get a little nerdy, I get excited, and I feel good. And so this is all going to say that the Numero Group makes me feel good, because they release really good music, and there's always a great story behind it, and it's just kind of beautiful to see these people who basically gave up on their dreams getting a second chance because some dude found their EP or LP in some random crate, you know? So that is always amazing to me. Like I said, the more you know, you learn something new every day, and I think that's the beauty of life. But I've got a couple of more songs for you as we go into the top of the hour. If you were hoping that I'm gonna be done talking in around 10 minutes, you are out of luck, because I am on for the next hour. I'm on until 2 a.m. So stay for the ride. I've got some good tunes, or at least I think I do. You can be the judge, but you have to listen, so I'll see you guys in a second.

Some portions of this program may be found indecent or objectionable by some members of the listening audience. Therefore, WRUW advises listener discretion.

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listening to Now Hear This. I'm your host, Vitamin V, and we are at the top of the hour on WRUW FM 91.1 Cleveland. We just heard Baby You're Lying by Hannah Cohen off of her 2025 album Earth Star Mountain. That album is going down as one of my all-time favorites. Lately, when I've gotten bored of everything else, but I know that I need music and I need to listen to something, this is what I put on. It's a great album. I think it's like eight songs, maybe 10, and all of them are equally beautiful, and I've got a hard time just loving every single song on an album, and this one captivates me. It keeps my attention the whole entire time. Before that, we heard Cheers to You and Me by Fabe Webster off of her 2022 EP, Car Therapy Sessions. Before that, we heard Sufjan Stevens' Genuflecting Ghost off of his 2023 album, Javelin. It's a beautifully devastating album. If you don't know the lore behind it, he released it as a tribute to his dead partner, and it's beautiful. It truly is beautiful, and I think everybody wishes to be loved in that way. Nobody wishes to feel that kind of grief, but yeah, it's Sufjan has always known how to put these almost indescribable feelings into words, and I think it's beautiful. All right, I got some more music for you. We got some J-Som coming up next. She's gonna be in town with Def Cab for Cutie soon, next month, I believe July 15th, but I'm gonna fact check myself and I will confirm when I come back for my next talk break. Anyways, enjoy. I will talk to you guys in a second.

listening to WRUW FM 91.1 Cleveland. I'm Vitamin V, and this is Now Hear This, and we just heard Sliced by a Fingernail by Dry Cleaning off of a single by the same name that released March 31st of this year. Before that, we heard Common Things by Wombo off of their Danger and Fives album from last year. Before that, we had a little trap music going. We heard Nights Like This by Future and Metro Boomin off of their joint album We Still Don't Trust You from 2024. That, when that album came out, and the album before it, We Don't Trust You, I was blasting it in the gym. And if you know me, which you might not, you probably don't, then you know that I'm a sucker for trap music, and I wish that I could play more of it, but most of it's not radio material, so we play what we can when we can, and every once in a while I'll throw a nugget in there. And then to kick off that set, we heard Appointments by James J. Somm off of her latest album Belong that released last year. She is going on tour with Def Cab for Cutie. And I said that I think that they're coming on July 15th, and I have confirmed that they are coming on July 15th. They will be at Jacob's Pavilion, one of my favorite concert venues in the city. It's just, like, so scenic, especially during the summer. I mean, that's really the only time that it's being used, summer and early fall, but it's a beautiful venue, and I think most people should have the opportunity to experience something like that, because who doesn't love listening to music on the water? Live music on the water. Insane. Well, I'm going to stop rambling. I've got some country music coming up for you next. Some Bobby Gentry, one of my all-time favorites. I've got a lot of all-time favorites if you have been following along. But enough about me, more about the music. I will be back.

WRUW FM 91.1 Cleveland. I'm your host, Vitamin V, and this is Now Hear This. And we just heard Happy featuring Freak Slug by OLWH off of their album Look of Love that released in 2018. Before that, we heard Pap Test by Sia Gray off of her 2022 album 19 Masters. Then we threw it back to some Mac Miller, his 2012 album Macadelic. We heard The Question featuring Lil Wayne off of that album. I've got like a real appreciation for Lil Wayne. Like, I feel like when I was younger, everybody used to, you know, crap on Lil Wayne because it's thug music, quote unquote. But he is a true lyricist, and I think it's beautiful.

like his last line is, I feel like money in the trash. What am I doing here? Like, come on, that's a banger. You can't tell me that's not a banger. Who could come up with that? Nobody else except for Lil Wayne. All right. And then to kick off that set, we heard Delta Man by Bobby Gentry off of her 1970 album, Fancy. I've got some more music for you. We've only got about 19 minutes left in our time together, so let's make it count. We're going to hear some Lana Del Rey next. See you in a second.

WRUW FM 91.1 Cleveland. I'm your host Vitamin V, and this is Now Hear This. And we just heard Upside Down by Feeble Little Horse off of their new album Bitknot that came out about 2 weeks ago. A little surprise release, and turn their when they turned into a trio, so it's nice. I like it. Before that, we heard Windmills of Your Mind by Barbara Lewis off of her 1968 album, The Many Grooves of Barbara Lewis. And then before that, we heard Fool for a Cigarette / Feeling Good by Ry Cooder off of his 1974 album, Paradise and Lunch. And then to kick that set off, we heard How to Disappear by Lana Del Rey off of her 2019 album Norman Effin Rockwell. All right, Cleveland, this is the end of our time together, and I've got one last song for you. We've got Frog and their song Maybelline off of their album Grog. Yeah. Alright, Cleveland, it's been a pleasure. I'll see you next week. Good morning, good night, whatever you want to call it. See ya.

0: 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Bob Kelso, how you doing?
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Yeah, song for the girls. Okay. We get to this point in the set when I ask you what you want us to play. So I'm gonna say a few songs, and then the ones that get the biggest cheer we play, okay? It's a strange concept, but it's my concept, so I'll live with it, okay? Okay. I'm gonna do a few battle hymns this tonight, because it's St. George's Day. You know. Okay. Crusader! Okay. The band's played on. Motorcycle Man? So hell, I'm back again. Okay, I'm gonna have to go through the top three again. I couldn't call it. Motorcycle Man? The band's played on? Or Crusader? I thought maybe two and three made it then, did they?

0: Yo, Billy, show them how you can sing on this one. Go ahead.
1: What is it? Oh. All right. People want to sing along? Want to sing along with something with me? Because I can't sing a fucking note to save my life. I want to hear you people repeat me. I love living in a city.
2: Yeah, something like that.

0: 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I love Cleveland!
1: Ron, why did you say that? Why? Why, Ron? Why? You're my hero, Ron.
2: Garth, I...
1: You come out with stink like that. Poop. Poop mouth. Poop out of your mouth.
2: Garth, if I were to give you some money out of my wallet, would that ease the pain?
1: I hate you, Ron Burgundy! I hate you!
3: 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Therefore, listener discretion is strongly advised.

Thank you so much. I hope you heard some of your favorite songs tonight. And we have some more. Now the real classics are coming. This next song is maybe the number one destruction song in the world. Most fans go crazy with this one. I wish you all could be here for a big mosh pit. Times will come when we can go back on tour and thrash with you for this next song.

you're not. You guys are fucking insane. Thank you so much. Wow. Well, we don't have very much time left. So let's finish this in a good way, right? Because you know what?

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Man! 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We're

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0: Hope somebody recorded that for YouTube, did you? All right. Okay. It's St. George's Day, so we're gonna play a song that we wrote after the Falklands War. But we wrote it about all the servicemen, the British soldiers that have died. Some of them went missing, never found again.
1: He is the Destroyer.

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1: On a winter Sunday, I go to clear away the snow.
2: Once a stagecoach stop on the Buffalo-Cleveland-Detroit Post Road, the 1824 home of Rufus and Jane Pratt Dunham is the oldest building still standing on its original site in the city of Cleveland. The Dunham is open for visitors on Wednesdays and Sundays, 1 to 4 p.m., and the grounds are open dawn to dusk daily. You can come down to Midtown Huff, 6709 Euclid Avenue, and enjoy the Heritage Walking Trail, Dunham Tavern House Museum, and the upcoming Visitor Center.
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2: Right, said friend. 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
1: By the way, FM was stolen from us, and they switched the initial. See you laughing behind your hand, sir. It's all right. Don't be sneaky like that.
2: 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Therefore, listener discretion is advised.
1: If you figured it out, you might as well enjoy it. 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

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Are you ready? Are you ready?

What the fuck was that, Winnipeg? Make some noise! Your screams are music to our ears. They stink of honey.

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My name is Hunter, your DJ for the next hour, spinning a mix of Italo Disco, high energy, and more. 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

0: Hello, hello, hello. You are listening to WRUW FM 91.1 Cleveland. I'm Elizabeth, and this is Side Effects May Include. And, you know, today is, I guess, Tuesday. I'm doing my show in person today, so that's pretty nice. I feel like I have a good mix of songs. I don't know if I would say random, but I feel like some of the stuff is, like, different than what I normally play, so hopefully you'll all enjoy. But enough with the talking, let's just get right into it.
1: Hello, sick people and their loved ones. In the interest of saving time and avoiding a lot of boring chit-chat later, I'm Dr. Gregory House. You can call me Greg. I am a board certified diagnostician with a double specialty of infectious disease and nephrology. I'm also the only doctor currently employed at this clinic who's forced to be here against his will. That is true, isn't it? But not to worry, because for most of you, this job could be done by a monkey with a bottle of Motrin.
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1: So, who wants me? 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

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I'm Elizabeth, and this is Side Effects May Include. And what you just heard was 10 Years Gone by Vitamin String Quartet, which was a tribute to Led Zeppelin. Before that was I Will Always by the Cranberries. Before that was Hideous Town by the Sundays. And then before that was A Certain Someone by the Sundays. And then to start off the set, we had Cisco Buff by the Cocteau Twins. So at this point in like my set, I think the music's probably going to be like, I do know, but I don't want to fully spoil. But it's going to be like kind of switching directions. I'm not going to say to what, but, I found, so the song that we just played, I found was like, when we like can set up our shows, or like when we're picking our songs, we have this thing.

called like the jukebox. So you can like look at our, we can look at our catalog, like online, and going on it, like when you open it, like sometimes it will show like just random albums. So I like opened it and I randomly saw, that song, like that album from like the Vitamin String Quartet. And I like clicked on it cause I was like, oh, like the album like cover looked really cool. So I clicked on it and I listened, I just randomly picked a song and I listened to like a few other albums, like a few songs, not like every single song. But I thought that it was like, they were really great covers, like really good quality. They weren't like, they didn't, I don't know. Sometimes I feel like, you know, like classical music covers can sound like songs that like your elementary school teacher will play. And that's just my opinion. No one else's, and not, yeah, not WRUW's opinion. But I, you know, like you never, I feel like sometimes songs sound sometimes overly covery, or they don't sound anything like it. But I think that was like, I felt like that was a good mix, and I felt like I just, you know, enjoyed the song. So I think in the future I'm going to try to maybe do a like classical music to, I don't know what genre yet, show. So maybe stay tuned to it. If you like, stay tuned for it. But if you want to hear that, you can go to WRUW.org and we have like a request. There's like a request button. So if you want to like put in a request and be like, hey, actually do that, or if you want to be like, please don't do that, I don't want to hear that, then you know, that would be great. You can let me know. But yeah, enough with the talking, let's get back into the music.

Hello, hello, hello. You are listening to WRUW FM 91.1 Cleveland. I'm Elizabeth, and this is Side Effects May Include. And to start that set off, we started with Fire in Cairo by The Cure. After that was the Monsters theme song by Comma Teens. After that was Message in a Bottle by The Police. After that was Cure for the Itch from Vitamin String Quartet, which we heard earlier, a different one of their songs. And then what you just heard was Pink Turns to Blue by Husker Du. And another thing about this show, so today's show, being on, you know, the jukebox and looking at all the options that we have, I also, you know, every time I make my show, I try to, like, figure out the time, so I make a playlist of my show. But, like, I was looking through my saved songs, and I have over 500 songs saved, and I have definitely not played 500 different songs on my show. So another thing I tried to do today was play some of the songs I have saved that I haven't played. I've definitely played Message in the Bottle by The Police, but, like, other than that, I don't think I've played any of the other, well, and Fire in Cairo. But, like, I tried today to, like, pick songs that I have saved that I maybe haven't played, and then also, like, try to see how best I can make everything flow and work together, especially because some of these songs are kind of, they seem kind of random, because I feel like we have a mix of, like, classic music today, and, you know, we have, like, some punk rock stuff, and, like, rock. I don't know. There's a good mix of stuff, and I hope today that I did a good job, like, blending everything together and having, like, a good flow. But if you disagree, you could also go to wruw.org, and there is a button for requests. So if you were like, today's show was kind of off, you know, you could tell me that. But if you're like, today's show was amazing, do it every single week, then you could also tell me that. So there is a request button if you have any requests. I'll try to see if we have it. If you do actually have song requests, if I can't fit it in this week, I can always try to add it in the future. So, you know, that's always an option. But enough with all the talking. Let's just get back into the music.

0: 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Maybe it's in the operating room, where you're scrubbed, gloved, and wielding the scalpel for the benefit of humanity. 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Or maybe we serve as a triumphal soundtrack for that moment when you hold the still-beating heart of the leader of the free world in your hand, right before you pop it back in and seal her up. Either way, WRUW FM 91.1 Cleveland. We're there for you.
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3: 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And even if you're busy, it takes less than 1 minute to know where you stand. 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Take the short online

Good morning. It's a couple minutes after 9 a.m. and you're tuned to WRUW-FM 91.1 Cleveland, broadcasting from the campus of Case Western Reserve University. This is Survey Class. I'm your host, John D. Let's get started as usual with Bob Dylan. Here's Bob with one called Days of 49.

from Self-Portrait, 1970. We heard Bob Dylan, Days of 49. How about another old one? Here's Donovan with Colors.

0: He still slips across the river, 'cause no one knows his name.
1: John D. back with you. Let's go over the playlist. We started the show off with a couple old ones, and we ended up with something brand new. We just heard Ryan Bingham with something called Cocaine Charlie. That track featured the Texas Gentleman, and just released, They Call Us the Lucky Ones. Before that, we heard the Secret Sisters with The One I Love Is Gone from their self-titled album. Came out in 2010. Joe Diffie gave us Lonesome and Dry as a Bone from Homecoming, the Bluegrass album. Rusty York before that with Don't Do It from Rusty York, The Beyond Essential, came out in 2003. Nancy McKellen before that with Reckless Child. That was from her 2004 self-titled release. And Donovan started out the set with Colors from a compilation, The Very Best of Donovan, the early years. Let's keep it moving. Coming up next, here's Rusty York with one called I Might Just Walk Right Back Again.

here, east of Chakota. Hit a truck stop and I get back onto the road. I drink one after the next.

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I said I don't know what good that would do. See, I've been drinking, depressed, kind of useless.

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I wish my racing heart just give it a rest.

Approaching the top of the hour, time to go over the playlist. 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You can also go to Spinatron.com and check out the playlist there. And if you do it that way, you'll see some little icons and many of the tunes you can preview in case you kind of forgot what the names and what they sounded like. So we just heard Power of Country with one called You've Got Nothing to Prove, 2008 release. Before that, Sarah Shook and the Disarmers gave us Misery Without Company from Sidelong, 2017 release. Ray Flanagan before that, Cleveland singer-songwriter Ray Flanagan gave us a new one called Ashes. He appeared on the Live from Cleveland show back in April of this year, some about a month or so ago at Spotlight Cleveland, and really enjoyed the show. So Ray Flanagan, a guy you may want to check out. Terry Klein before that with a tune I really like called Oklahoma. That was from the 2019 release called Tex. And another one from Terry Klein before that, we heard I Used to Be Cool. That was from 2025's Hill Country Folk Music. Rusty York started out the set with I Might Just Walk Right Back Again. That was from 2009's Rock and Roll Memories. We're going to go out with Jason Isbell and the 400 Unit. This one is called Overseas from the 2020 Reunions album. And now we'll see you guys at the top of the hour a little bit after 10.

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1: It's like a curse weighing on an entire landscape. 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It's a land that God, if he exists, has created in anger. 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But when I say this all full of admiration. It is not that I hate it. I love it. I love it very much. But I love it against my better judgment.
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4: 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I'm John D. Welcome to the second hour of Survey Class. We're going to get started this hour with something new. Here's Russ Green with one called Stone Cold.

We're approaching the bottom of the hour. Let's go over the playlist. We just heard Ryan Werner with one called Watching You. That's one off the new shelf. The band Au Revoir Simone before that gave us one called Just Like a Tree from Move In Spectrums. That one goes back to 2013. Barbara Morgenstern and Robert Lippa gave us White Wise Rabbit. From Tessery, 2005, Reverend Freak Child before that with Search My Heart. That was from the album Blues and Spirituals. Another one off the new shelf. Jimmy Thackeray and the Drivers gave us Drive to Survive, going way back to 1996. Mick Clark before that with Just Dropped In from Dirty Work 2024. We started with the new one, Russ Green with Stone Cold, the title track of that. Release 2026, of course. Coming up next, here's Olivia Lunny with one called Heartbreak on Repeat.

We got one more. We got time for one more, or we're all going to jail, okay? Or at least me, and I don't want to do that. Not again. So please welcome Kevin Kenny back to the stage. Oddly Freed from the Black Crows back to the stage. Dave Schools on the bass. Rob Baracco on the keyboards. Matt Apps on the drums.

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1: Put a spell on you.

back with you. Let's go over the playlist one last time. And we just heard The Crazy World of Arthur Brown with their rendition of I Put a Spell on You. That one goes way back to 1967. Driving and Crying before that gave us Straight to Hell. That was from Warren Haynes Presents the Benefit Concert. Came out in 2010. From the same album, we heard Masters of War and Rockin' in the Free World. Eric Burdon and War before that gave us their rendition of Knights in White Satin from the Best of Eric Burdon and War. That one goes back to 1995. And we started to set out with Olivia Lunny and Heartbreak on Repeat, a 2023 release from that EP. We're going to go out with the band Zootons with one called How Does It Feel? From 2006's Tired of Hanging Around. The show's been Survey Class. I'm your host, John D. I'm here every Tuesday from 9 to 11 a.m. playing tunes, both old and new, found in the archives here at WREW-FM. I will see you guys next week. Take care and stay safe.

0: 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That's where I live.
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My name is Stephen, and the name of the program is Orfeo's Lament.

And thank you for joining us here on WRUW 91.1 FM Cleveland on this Tuesday morning. My name is Stephen, and the name of the program is Orfeo's Lament. It's a weekly program that we bring you exploring some classical and classical adjacent interesting things. I'm also the host of Radio Paprika, so it's nothing like this program, not really at all. It's on Sunday afternoons from 4 to 6, so check that out as well. In fact, check everything out on WRUW. It's the only radio station you need. We have everything, anything that you can imagine, we've got it. We started off with Peter Whalen and the Jupiter Ensemble, that was the Bassoon Concerto in G minor. The first movement, Presto, by Antonio Vivaldi, Tony V, as we like to call him here in Cleveland. Following that, we heard something from Orfeo Shaman. And of course, that keeps with our Orfeo theme. Orfeo Shaman is a opera that was written, composed by Christina Pluhar and performed by La Pragietta, about 10 years ago or so. And it's a really, really great treatment of the Orfeo and Eurydice story. And we heard from Act 2 something called Cubra Manos Consenzisas, sung by Nahuel Panisi. And we ended that with something brand new from Christina Pluhar and La Pargietta, something called El Coco from a brand new album called La Torre del Oro from this year, 2026. Let's continue on with some Moondog with Seahorse from the album Sax Packs for a Sax.

If you are tuning in just now and wondering what the heck is going on, you are listening to Orfeo's Lament here on WRUW 91.1 FM Cleveland, or streaming at WRUW.org. We started off that set with Sax Packs for a Sax with a composition from Moondog called Seahorse. After that, we heard from Katia Marielle Labeque with an arrangement of Philip Glass's Les Enfants Terribles, arranged for piano duet by Michael Reisman. That was the first movement, the overture from the album Les Enfants Terribles from 2020. Following that, we heard from Miguel Bonal, a brand new album called From Silence, with Recuerdos de la Alhambra, arranged for viola de gamba. Again, brand new album from Miguel Bonal. I played some from that last week as well. Following that, with Julia Lesneva, Mark Minkowski, and Sinfonia Varsovia, with the Semiramide Act 1, Scene 5, from Rossini's opera. And that was followed by an arrangement by Birds on a Wire of Isis and Osiris, from the Magic Flute, Mozart, of course, from 2022. Some more Mozart, sort of, with Ensemble Contrast, with Lacrimosa from the album Mirrors from 2013. And some more sort of Mozart with something brand new from John Batiste called Facile Batiste. And the album is called Black Mozart, again from 2026. And that's that for that set. We've got one more set to go. We're going to start off with Mira O'Reilly's Hockets for Two Voices, movements 4 through 7. Here we go.

And that just about does it for this week's edition of Orfeo's Lament. My name is Stephen, and we do this program every Tuesday morning from 11 to 12. And I also do a program on Sunday afternoons that's completely different than this, from 4 until 6, called Radio Paprika. If you like what you hear, check it out. Send the link to a friend. You can always stream it at wruw.org, where you can also find detailed playlists, which is, you know, that can be pretty helpful. We heard Mira O'Reilly's Hockets for Two Voices. A hocket is where you have, basically, it's a technique in music where you alternate notes, single notes, single pitches, between two or more different voices, whether they be literal voices or different instruments. So that gives a really kind of cool effect that you hear that with that back and forth, strange, punctuated sort of thing going on. After that, we heard, as I told you before, we started off with movements 4 through 7, and then we ended that set with Gabriella Ferre with a little interesting, fun arrangement of some Beethoven with La Luna. Again, that's from 1971. That just about does it for me, so thanks for tuning in, and hopefully we'll see you next week, or in fact, this Sunday, we'll leave you one more, another version of La Luna with Guarda Che Luna, sung by Gianni Nazzaro.

0: 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We've invited first class. 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

0: I have not played the Rolling Stones for a while, and we just heard Ventilator Blues on Ivy's Red Sweater on WRUW-FM 91.1 Cleveland from noon to 2 every Tuesday. Blues, rock, and some soul. Just a reminder. We just heard the Rolling Stones with Ventilator Blues off of Exile on Main Street. Jessie Mae Hemphill in there before that with Overseas Blues. That was off of her 1980 She-Wolf release. John Lee Hooker did a cut off of House of Blues. That one goes all the way back to 1959. That was Love Blues. Bonnie Lou in there with Train Whistle Blues off of the History of Country and Western Volume 20. And Ivy's Red Sweater started off with Bob Dylan, and that was Tangled Up in Blue. Maybe you're realizing there's a little bit of something going on with all the song titles. Anyway, the first hour is songs with the word blues in it, and referencing either the music or the color blue. So I tried to do gather enough songs to get us through the first hour. So here goes. This is, we're going to hear Ma Rainey with a cut off of her 1928 release, Ma Rainey.
1: Hello there, Charlie.
2: Hello, Ma.
1: Charlie, where's that big band in your head?
2: Ma, that big band is in pawn.
1: In pawn?
2: Yes, ma'am.
1: Too bad, Jim.
2: Hello, Ma.
1: All right, Charlie.
2: What's become of that great big bus you have?
1: Charlie, somebody stole that bus.
2: Stole it?
1: Yes. Charlie, do you know I'm broke?
2: Ma, don't you know I'm broke, too?
1: I tell you what, let's do.
2: What are we going to do?
1: Let's book one for our house
2: together. All right, let's go.
1: Too bad, too bad.

Being broke's all right when you know you got some more money coming in. Being broke's all right when you know you got some more.

Well, now, some old joker's been fishing all in my pond, catching my gargoyle perches and grinding up the bone. Some old joker been fishing all in my pond.

you know, she got a elegant movement from a head down to a toe. Breaking on a dollar anywhere she go. She got a elegant movement.

At highway speeds, the average text takes your eyes off the road for about 5 seconds. That's enough time to travel the length of a football field. 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

And that was Listen to Williams with Big Red Sun Blues off of her self-titled record. I was working at Rough Trade in San Francisco back when this came out in 1988, and it was her comeback album. So thought I'd give that a spin today. The title has blues in it. In front of that, we heard Robert Johnson with 3230 Blues. That was off of the complete recordings of Robert Johnson. Memphis Minnie in there with a cut off of the release I Ain't No Bad Gal. We heard I Gotta Make a Change Blues. Robert Jr. Lockwood with Walking Blues. That was off of Lockwood Plays Robert and Robert. And that set started off with Ma Rainey with Ma and Pa Poorhouse Blues. You're listening to Ivy's Red Sweater. And we are continuing an hour of songs that have the word blues in it, referencing either the music or the color. I haven't gotten any requests yet for anything that has that, that follows that pattern. So feel free to send something in the next 20 minutes or so. That would be cool. So right now, we're just going to get back to the music and hear another song with the word blues in it. It's title, and this is James Sunford Thomas.

you listen to WRUW. Maybe it's in the shower, when you're splish splash taking a bath, getting fresh and so clean clean. Maybe you tune in to sing along in your own personal porcelain judgment.

0: You're listening to WRUW FM 91.1 Cleveland, where we're broadcasting from the campus of Case Western Reserve University. We just heard Etta James, a bunch of requests with the word blues in the title of the song. Thank you. This was one of them, Etta James with Next Door to the Blues off of the Chess 50th Anniversary Collection. Ray Charles also a request, Am I Blue, off of Pure Genius, the Complete Atlantic Recordings, 1952 to 1959. New Order in there with Blue Monday. That was off of Power, Corruption, and Lies, 1983. Also a request. The Carter Family in there with Carter's Blues. That was off of Anthology, Volume 1, 1929 to 1932. And that set started off with James' son, Ford Thomas, with a cut off of Voices of Mississippi, Artists and Musicians Documented by William Ferris. That is a 2018 Dusta Digital release. Amazing, amazing record set. We heard 44 Blues. You're listening to Sherry. This is Ivy's Red Sweater. And I have a request for more songs with blue in the title. So thanks, everybody. We're now going to listen to a little Carl Perkins.
1: Well, it's one.

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1: 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Poor Dennis coming to pay my fine. 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

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That George.

Okay, we just heard two different versions of "See that my grave is kept clean." We just finished with Blind Lemon Jefferson's version. And prior to that, I had a caller who was asking for "So Blue" by Lou Reed, which I believe is an early career Lou Reed song. I couldn't find it. I have a lot of trouble finding the Lou Reed early stuff before he was in the Velvet Underground. Anyway, so I took the liberty to also play his version of "See That My Grave Is Kept Clean," and that was off of Martin Scorsese Presents the Blues. And there was one album in that set where they had other people and bands singing blues songs. So that was off of the one that was titled "The Soul of a Man." That came out in 2003 on Columbia Records. In front of that, we heard Dennis Gaines with "Old Judge Blues." And that was a cutoff of an amazing compilation that was put out a couple years ago, 3 years ago now, on Smithsonian Folkways Recordings. It was called "Playing for the Man at the Door." And that was field recordings from the collection of Mac McCormick, 1958 to 1971. Before that, we heard Guitar Welsh do "Lonesome Blues." That was off of 20 to Life Prison Blues, songs from the Angola State Penitentiary. That was put out in 2001. And that set started off with a request for the Jimi Hendrix, but this was the Jimi Hendrix Experience. It was "Catfish Blues," played on BBC back all those years ago, and it's on the BBC Sessions album. You're listening to Ivy's Red Sweater on WRUW-FM 91.1 Cleveland, and I want to thank everybody who called in to request songs with blues or blue in the title. I might be able to get to a couple more. I was only going to do it for an hour. We did pretty well. So I've got some Albert King by request coming up. But right now we're going to listen to Robert Nighthawk. This is from Live on Maxwell Street. I believe it's 1964.

nobody understands the blues. Are you listening? Yeah. I say everybody understands the blues. Everybody from one day to another has the blues. You take the little baby that's laying in the cradle. He can't get that milk bottle fast enough. He go to kicking and crying and going on, tearing up the little baby bed. He got the blues. Can you dig it? You take this girl that's got this mane squeezed. That's her boyfriend, that is, you know. And he just bought a brand new GTO. You know she wanna be with him every time he cranks it up. And go around the corner to the soda fountain. This is why she wanna go and show it off where all the guys and gals be. You know what I mean? As she get ready to go out this particular night, my mother said, "Daughter, you was just out last night. You can't go out tonight. That's too many nights in a row." She go in the room and fasten the door and won't answer the phone, won't eat, won't talk to nobody. She got the blues. That's what's wrong with her.

Yeah, but wait, I don't think you're with me. Let's everybody get a thing going right here. Yes, yes. Can you feel it? I can't hear you. Can you feel it? Yes, yes. Sounds awful good. Keep it right there, children. Keep it right there. The blues. And when you're doing the blues, they're so strong, that's the reason they name, they call them blues power. Yeah. And would you believe I invented blues power? Can you dig the blues power? Let everybody say yeah. Say it again, say yeah.

0: So we just heard Albert King with Born Under a Bad Sign. Off of Stax Classics. And in front of that, we heard Albert King with Blues Power Live. Off of the Best of Albert King Remastered Live. We had a request in there for Big Mama Thornton. And I was thinking about, it was I Smell a Rat. I was thinking about the White Stripes. I think I smell a rat. So that's what we ended up hearing. So we heard the White Stripes with I Think I Smell a Rat off of White Blood Cells. And in front of that, the request for Big Mama Thornton with I Smell a Rat off of Hound Dog, the Peacock Recordings. And that set started off with Robert Nighthawk, live on Maxwell Street, 1964. That was The Time Have Come, live. So you've been listening to Ivy's Red Sweater on WRUW-FM 91.1 Cleveland. A couple more songs left. I'm going to leave you with B.B. King, How Blue Can You Get, from Live at the Regal. And then I'm going to throw in some of the Parlor Greens, at least one song off their latest record that just came out. So here we go. Here's some B.B. King.
1: On this next tune, while we're reminiscing here, I would like for you to pay attention to the lyrics, not so much to my singing or the band. Of course, I think they're wailing out there, though. How about a big hand for them? Give them a big hand. Thank you. Thank you, but now we're going way down in the alley. Way down in the alley. I like to play a little bit.

said I want a Camelot. I bought you a $10 dinner. You said thanks for the snack. I let you live in my penthouse. You said it was just a shack.

0: do you listen to WRUW? Maybe it's on your morning jog. Maybe we're that extra little bit of motivation that helps you break through the wall to finally lose those 5 pounds. Or maybe you're running from your own personal demons. And I don't mean psychological demons. I'm actually referring to real demons. Succubi from one of the 9 circles of hell, intent on catching you. Perhaps there's some sort of 3-headed dog that's trying to play a game of fetch with your ankles. I don't know. But what I do know is, WRUW, FM 91.1 Cleveland, we're there for you.
1: Did you know that of the 8 million dogs and cats that enter shelters each year, almost half of them are euthanized because they are not adopted? 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So if you want a pet, adopt a dog or a cat. 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

That song you just listened to was Love by The Art of Noise. This set is mostly inspired by the abundance of tours going on that I won't be able to go to. And the worst part is most of them are playing in cities that I could go to, but it's either where I'm from during the school year or in Cleveland during the summer, so I can't go, which really sucks, but that means I'm gonna put those bands on my set list. So we have some Blood Orange coming up, some Snail Mail, Love Spell's new song, some other new music coming up. So I hope you stick around and enjoy the rest of the set.

The first song you heard after the break was Summer by The Volunteers, and then after that was I Don't Have Money by Tyso Bloom, and the last song we just heard was It Is What It Is by Blood Orange, which I feel like that song has just been recently getting more popular, but I don't know, I've started listening to it a lot more and I've really started liking it. Coming up though, we have music from Jay Som, which is an artist I've been getting into, and some snail mail, so I hope you stick around.

on tour with Soccer Mommy, and I was really hoping to be able to go, but none of those like tour dates worked for me, unfortunately. And then after that was Blind by Backyard Daughter. Coming up is a Wonder Bag song in Yellow House.

Hello again. The first song you heard was Losing Game by The Symposium. And then after that was the song I was talking about before, What You Need by Jay Song, an artist I've been getting into recently. And then after that was Tractor Beam by Snail Mail, which is probably my favorite track off the new album. What really sucks is she's going on

You just heard "We're Running Back Boy" by Wonderbag, and then "Control" by Yellow House, which I think I've played on the station before, and then "Running in the Dark" by Psychic Twin, and after that was "Keep It to Yourself" by Love Spells, which is a new release from their new album that comes out, I think, in a few weeks. But I'm really excited for it. I'm a big fan of Love Spells, and I really like this new single. Coming up next, we have some more music, including "Men I Trust," so I hope you stick around.

0: 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That's enough time to travel the length of a football field. 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
2: 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All of this moisture coming up out of the Gulf is going to push off to the east, and it'll do it.
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We just heard Every Day is a Game by Night Tapes, which is a song I've been listening to a lot on my drive to work. And then after that was Frame of Reference by Drugstore Romeos, I think is a band that I've played before. And then, of course, like I said, Men I Trust with Come Back Down. And after that was Beyond the Clouds by You'll Never Get to Heaven. And then I played a song by Tokyo Tea Room called Always Tomorrow.

It's been a while since I talked, but the first song that I played was the title track off the album Strange by The Sewing Club. Then another Snail Mail song called Pristine from their album Lush. I think that's their debut album, but I'm not totally sure. And then after that was Junior Varsity with Radio. And after that was actually one of my favorite songs, which is Chinatown by Wild Nothing. And then I played a new song that I just started listening to, which is Vape Love by Babe Dylan. And then I played Favorite by, I have no idea how she says her artist name, but it's spelled S-O-M-O-H. And then I played Play by The Two Lips, which is kind of a band that's been getting more popular recently. And then Crane Kiss by Tamarind.

Siren Song by Melina Blanco, which I found her off TikTok because she posted a cover of Crank It by Slater, but it's kind of like Claro style. And I'm really hoping, she said she's going to try and put a cover of it on Spotify. So I'm really looking forward to that because I thought it was really great. And then after that was Lost by Soccer Mommy because I'm still sad that I couldn't see her on tour and I can't go to the tour with her and Snail Mail. And then after that was Morningside by Blue Diner, which I actually listened to on the drive home from work today, which is kind of crazy. And then after that was Acopia, High Intentions. Thank you so much for listening to my set today, and I hope you tune in again next week at 2 p.m. The last song I have for you today is called CPR by Wet Leg.

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1: WRUW would like to remind its listeners that any views or opinions expressed on this show are the responsibility of the producers, their guests, and their cited sources, and were not chosen by WRUW, its staff, or by Case Western Reserve University.

0: From New York, this is Democracy Now!
1: Hostilities and displacement orders continue to claim lives and drive people from their homes. The scale and uncertainty of these orders make them almost impossible to comply with safely, bringing into question their effectiveness, a requirement under international humanitarian law.
0: In Lebanon, Israeli forces kill 8 people in the southern city of Tyre following new evacuation orders. As President Trump claims a peace deal with Iran is days away, there appears to be no agreement as to whether Lebanon will be included. We'll go to Beirut for the latest. Then to the big news on Wall Street.
2: SpaceX is going public this month. It could be the biggest IPO in history.
3: It could also make Elon Musk the world's first trillionaire.
2: Millions of Americans like you and me are about to become SpaceX shareholders. We won't buy a single share.
0: Rig. We uncovered a hidden wealth transfer in the SpaceX IPO. You're holding the bag. That's the title of a new report by More Perfect Union's business reporter Eric Gardner. We'll talk to him and Quinn Slobodian, co-author of Muskism. Finally, President Trump is booed by hometown basketball fans here in New York City last night. We'll talk to sports journalist Dave Zirin.
4: First of all, Donald Trump is the reason why the New York Knicks lost that game last night. His presence, his distraction, the horrible vibes he brought to the arena. But we have to remember that the boos he received are not just because of the present politics, but because of a 50-year abusive relationship that that man has had with the city of New York.
0: All that and more coming up. Welcome to Democracy Now!, democracynow.org, the War and Peace Report. I'm Amy Goodman. President Trump says the United States is nearing a peace agreement with Iran, claiming he's in the final throes of a deal that could be completed within days. It's at least the 37th time since late March Trump has said publicly Iran and the U.S. are closing in on agreement or that Tehran is eager to reach a deal. Trump's latest claim came after Israel and Iran halted drone and missile attacks against one another following the largest escalation since the so-called ceasefire was declared in April. On Monday, Iran's parliament speaker and top negotiator, Mohammed Bakr Ghalibaf, said Iran is responding to U.S. and Israeli violations.
5: What caused these tensions was that the Americans committed a blatant violation of the ceasefire, both through the naval blockade against the Iranian nation and by violating the agreement made on Lebanon and the ceasefire. The remarks made by the U.S. president about the memorandum of understanding contradicted parts that had been agreed to. This showed that they are seeking neither a ceasefire nor dialogue.
0: In Lebanon, Israeli forces ordered all residents of the coastal city of Tyre and its surrounding suburbs to flee north of the Zahrani River just hours before it began heavily bombing the area. 5 people were killed, 8 others injured when Israel struck near a Red Cross center in Tyre. 4 of the wounded were paramedics. The attack also damaged a UNESCO World Heritage site. Lebanon's health ministry reports Israel's killed more than 3,600 people in Lebanon since March 2nd, including 245 children. More than 900 children have been wounded. In Gaza, Israeli forces have reopened border crossings into the besieged Palestinian territory after closing them Sunday in retaliation for Iranian strikes. UN Secretary General Antonio Guterres had urged Israel to immediately reopen the passages, which are the only route for desperately needed humanitarian aid, which Israel severely limits. Meanwhile, Israeli strikes killed at least 7 Palestinians Monday, including a child.

0: as Israel's army pushes the so-called yellow line deeper into Gaza. In one attack, an Israeli drone fired at people gathered in Jabalia refugee camp, killing three. Among the dead, 8-year-old Jad Salman, a young boy whose father Yusuf was seen clutching his son's school bag, saying a final goodbye.
1: My son is 8 years old. What wrong did he commit? He was leaving his school. He was leaving school. This is his bag with blood on it.
0: Nigeria's military says it's freed 360 people abducted by Boko Haram in southern Borno in the northeastern part of the country. But villagers in the region say joint U.S.-Nigerian airstrikes killed dozens of civilians during operations in May, when AFRICOM and the Nigerian army claim they killed 175 so-called terrorists over 3 days. Nigeria is facing a decade-long insurgency in the north, where armed groups have routinely carried out kidnappings for ransom. In California, progressive Los Angeles City Council member Nithya Raman will advance to a November runoff election against incumbent Mayor Karen Bass, who's seeking a second term. A count of mail-in ballots from the June 2nd primary showed Raman surging ahead of former reality TV personality Republican Spencer Pratt. This comes as officials continue to count ballots in the race to succeed California Governor Gavin Newsom, with more than 80% tallied. Republican Steve Hilton has a slight lead over Democrat Tom Steyer in a close race for second place. One of them will advance to take on former Biden administration Health and Human Services Secretary Javier Becerra in the general election. On Monday, President Trump repeated his unfounded claim California's elections are rigged, writing on his Truth Social platform, quote, not possible for Spencer Pratt to have lost the L.A. runoffs after the big lead he had, third world nation, unquote, Trump wrote. More than half of Los Angeles voters are registered Democrats, compared to less than 15% who are Republicans. President Trump formally nominated his former personal lawyer, Todd Blanche, to serve as attorney general. He would succeed Pam Bondi, whom the president fired in April. The nomination comes just weeks after Blanche used his position at the Justice Department to protect Trump, his family, and his business from any IRS investigation connected to tax returns filed before Trump's controversial $10 billion settlement with the IRS. In a statement, Public Citizen co-president Lisa Gilbert wrote, quote, this is yet another example of Trump assembling a team of henchmen whose primary qualification is doing his own bidding rather than serving the nation to staff the government. Blanche demonstrated his toady qualities throughout his audition for this role and is being awarded with the leading role as a result. An immigrant from the nation of Georgia has died in an ICE, Immigration and Customs Enforcement, jail. Mamuka Akmeladze is the 50th person to die in ICE custody since Trump returned to office. The 43-year-old had been jailed at the Troubled Wind Correctional Center in Louisiana for about 4 months when he was found unresponsive. ICE officials have not disclosed further details about his death. He's the second immigrant to die while detained at Wind Correctional Center in less than 2 months. The facility is operated by the Wynn Parish Sheriff's Office and ICE contractor LaSalle Corrections. A recent inspection of the ICE jail found excessive use of force by guards, poor medical care, and unsanitary conditions. New Jersey Governor Mikey Sherrill conducted an inspection of the Newark ICE jail known as Delaney Hall Monday after previously being denied entry to the jail, where hundreds of immigrants began a hunger and labor strike in May. Governor Sherrill said her visit was closely controlled and limited, and that she was prohibited from speaking to any of the imprisoned immigrants inside. In a statement, Sherrill said the restrictions during the visit continue to raise, quote, serious questions about the real conditions of the facility and the treatment of those held there, unquote. Sherrill has faced criticism after she deployed New Jersey State Police on protesters outside Delaney Hall, which is run by the for-profit private prison company Geo Group. Mutual aid volunteers have continued to support the families of those detained, even after facing harassment from law enforcement. On Monday, educator and YouTube star Ms. Rachel, known to millions of children around the world, paid a visit to the volunteers as well as the children of parents detained at Delaney Hall. She said on her Instagram, quote, met the sweetest children whose hearts are broken. They just want their parents home again, Ms. Rachel said. In related news, President Trump's so-called border czar, Tom Tom Homan lashed out at Delaney Hall protesters in an interview with Fox News, claiming government surveillance had revealed most of the demonstrators are not from New Jersey.
2: Look, these are paid protesters. We got, you know, facial recognition of people from Portland. They're at Portland riots, and many from the Minnesota. This is a well-planned, established thing they're doing. This isn't homegrown.
0: In the same interview, so-called border czar Tom Homan also laid out a plan by the Trump administration to deploy a massive surge of federal immigration agents to New York City in retaliation for new legislation recently signed by Governor Kathy Hochul that bans state and local law enforcement from collaborating with ICE and enacts other immigration protections. Homan's announcement came just days before the start of the World Cup this week, with immigration activists leading campaigns nationwide to protect communities amidst an expected rising presence of ICE agents during the soccer tournament. New York City Mayor Zoran Mamdani pushed back against so-called border czar Tom Homan's threats during a press conference with Governor Kathy Hochul Monday, calling for ICE to be abolished and saying, quote, "I believe that ICE raids are cruel. They're inhumane. They do nothing to serve in the interest of public safety," the mayor said. Mamdani also responded to the mounting barriers faced by World Cup fans and soccer players from qualifying nations that are on Trump's travel ban and visa restrictions list.
3: The World Cup is supposed to be a celebration of the world as a whole, and some of the decisions that we've seen been taken by the federal administration, be it the denial of visas for journalists from certain countries or the rejection of a visa for a coach of a team, as well as single-day visas for specific foreign national teams, this is anathema to what this tournament is supposed to be about. If we cannot even allow the players, the teams, and the journalists covering those teams to come into this city in this country, then it begs a larger question about our commitment to the spirit of this tournament.
0: A federal judge has ruled against President Trump's $100,000 annual fee on H-1B visa applications, saying it's an unlawful tax. This decision comes days after another federal judge ruled against a Trump administration policy to freeze applications for asylum, green cards, work permits, and other immigration protections for people from 39 countries. And President Trump was loudly booed by basketball fans at Manhattan's Madison Square Garden Monday evening as he attended Game 3 of the NBA Finals between the New York Knicks and the San Antonio Spurs. The unwelcome reception drowned out the singing of the national anthem after a camera showed Trump saluting from a VIP suite surrounded by bulletproof glass.

0: Fans reportedly waited outside Madison Square Garden for hours due to a strict security protocol resembling TSA. And Trump's presence prompted the New York police to cancel a watch party outside Madison Square Garden that would have attracted thousands of people. We'll have more on this story later in the broadcast with the nation's sports editor, Dave Zirin. And those are some of the headlines. This is Democracy Now!, democracynow.org, the War and Peace Report. I'm Amy Goodman in New York, joined by Democracy Now!'s Juan Gonzalez in Chicago. Hi, Juan.
1: Hi, Amy, and welcome to all of our listeners and viewers across the country and around the world.
0: We begin today's show in Lebanon, where Israel's continuing to carry out deadly attacks despite a call by President Trump to halt strikes. In the deadliest attack, Israel killed 9 people in the city of Tyre earlier today. Israel also ordered residents of Tyre to leave the city. On Monday, an Israeli attack near a Red Cross center in Tyre killed 5 people. 4 paramedics were wounded. Meanwhile, Hezbollah said Monday it had fired rockets at advancing Israeli forces in southern Lebanon. Israel's repeated attacks on Lebanon prompted Iran on Sunday to carry out its first strikes on Israel since April. Israel responded by retaliating against Iran. On Monday, Iran announced it would halt new attacks on Israel, but warned it would carry out a more severe response if Israel continues to attack Lebanon. We go now to Beirut, where we're joined by Leila Younis, investigative journalist and writer based in Beirut. Her most recent piece for Dropsite headlined, "You either leave right now or you die, Israel's ethnic cleansing of a village in Lebanon." Why don't you describe what you have written about, Leila, and talk about the

0: Iran attacking Israel over what it's doing in Lebanon, and then Israel striking back. Then apparently President Trump speaking to the Israeli Prime Minister Netanyahu and warning him to stop hitting Iran. So they agreed, but they're still attacking Lebanon.
1: Sure. Thanks for having me, Amy. So first, I'll take you to the village of Ain Adda, which is a small village in the plains near the southern border. That's what I wrote about for my last drop site story. And it's the story of what can only really be described as the ethnic cleansing of that village. People return there after the quote unquote ceasefire in mid-April. And I think this story, along with others, will tell you just how much the word ceasefire has lost its meaning in both Lebanon and in Gaza. But these, you know, villagers returned after the ceasefire. The first day that they're there, an Israeli, a group of Israeli soldiers visit the village, tell them that there's a curfew, and they set up a checkpoint on the southern end of the village. 12 days later, they return in over 100 of them. Streaming behind an armored bulldozer. My source, Nasreen Abdel'al, is at her corner store when this happens. They sweep into the village. They tell people, you have 2 hours to leave. They don't even give them that, according to Nasreen. They go door to door at gunpoint, telling people, you leave right now or we shoot you. And I think that, you know, this story is really emblematic of what we've seen among villages in this southern region. And remember, Ain Adab is actually north of the so-called yellow line, underscoring the arbitrary nature of these boundaries. So, you know, the kind of continued insistence that southern Lebanese people leave their land, head north with nowhere to go. And, you know, what sources have told me, whether, you know, in the city of Sur Tir, as you were just talking about in your headlines, or in the city of Nabatir or other villages across the south, is more and more people saying, well, we actually refuse to leave, because for months now they've been forced into displacement. They've been forced to live in government shelters that are not adequate, are not clean. They've also been subjected to steep rent hikes and scrutiny because many of them are from the Shia community, which Israel has made a point of targeting even into their displacement. Now, as for the second part of your question, you know, Iran made very clear that an Israeli escalation in Beirut would derail negotiations. Israel clearly did not heed this call. They've been wanting to strike the southern suburbs, and they did in broad daylight in the neighborhood of Hayya Sillam. And then following that, Iran in the evening launched a volley of missiles towards Israel. Israel then responds, and then you have Trump on Truth Social, you know, right, stop shooting. And I think it's just really important to emphasize the absurdity of all of this, right? Because, you know, Trump is kind of waving his hand saying, you know, we want a deal, we want peace. Let's remember, this all began with the U.S.-Israeli assault on Iran. That's kind of what this whole thing was sparked from. And the U.S.'s continued support for Israel's aggression in southern Lebanon is the reason we are where we are right now.
2: And Lila, you also said that the current Israel-Lebanon truce plan and the one that was reached in 2024, 2 years ago, was the so-called ceasefires, that now there's these so-called pilot zones where basically the Lebanese army is supposed to sweep in and demilitarize them. Can you talk about that?
1: Yes. So basically on June 3rd, following another round of negotiations between the Lebanese and the Israelis at the Pentagon in Washington, they come out with a new agreement, which resembles very closely the November 2024 ceasefire. The only difference is that there's going to be these so-called pilot zones where the Israeli military in the areas that it's currently occupied will retreat and then will be replaced by the Lebanese army, which will then search for Hezbollah's weapons store, supposedly, and destroy them. This is absurd for multiple reasons, the first of which is because the Lebanese army has demonstrated throughout the 15-month ceasefire period its inability to disarm Hezbollah. Secondarily, it is basically a legitimation of continued Israeli presence in the south. And thirdly, and I think most importantly, this agreement includes no similar stipulations for Israel. So basically, Israel is allowed freedom of movement in the south of Lebanon, in a scenario that many have begun comparing to the occupied West Bank. Remember, in that 15-month ceasefire period, Israel invaded Lebanese territory over 1,500 times, according to the United Nations peacekeeping forces based in the south. So, you know, what they're basically looking for is impunity. They're looking for forever war, where they are essentially able to continue their incursions and continue their drone strikes. And the Lebanese people are sort of supposed to accept this.
2: And what do you make of all the press reports, especially in the West, of a rift between Trump and Netanyahu, and Netanyahu using the invasion in Lebanon to subvert any possible peace agreement with Iran?
1: You know, I really see this all as political theater, because the United States continues its military support for Israel. It continues to support, even most recently, Marco Rubio, we heard, convinced Trump to support Israel's strikes on Iran. So, you know, any sort of rift that, you know, we might see in the media, an angry phone call between Netanyahu and Donald Trump, is ultimately meaningless when, you know, the basic conditions in the South and the basic goal of Israel, right, continued presence in southern Lebanon, continued occupation, right, as long as that is upheld, supported, as long as they are granted impunity and arms by the United States, any sort of political theatrical phone calls are ultimately meaningless.
0: Layla Younis, investigative journalist and writer based in Beirut, will link to your piece for Dropsite. You either leave right now or you die. Israel's ethnic cleansing of a village in Lebanon. Coming up, we look at Elon Musk's quest to become the world's first trillionaire and SpaceX going public with the biggest IPO in history. Stay with us.

0: When First Unto This Country, rendition by Nora Brown and Stephanie Coleman. This is Democracy Now!, democracynow.org. I'm Amy Goodman with Juan Gonzalez. Elon Musk's rocket company, SpaceX, is set to go public this week, targeting a $1.8 trillion valuation. That's trillion with a T. It's expected to be the largest IPO in history. It's also projected to make Elon Musk, already the world's richest man, the world's first trillionaire. SpaceX is parent company to several Musk ventures. These include Starlink, the satellite internet company, which is profitable and growing, and XAI, which operates at a significant loss. The SpaceX valuation is based largely on Musk's promise to launch and operate data centers in space to power AI technology that's not yet been proven. While Musk and other investors are positioned to see their own wealth skyrocket, what will the SpaceX IPO mean for regular Americans? The nonprofit newsroom, More Perfect Union, has released a new report from business journalist Eric Gardner. It's called Rigged. We uncovered a hidden wealth transfer in the SpaceX IPO. You're holding the bag. This is a part of that report.
1: I'm a guy that's into space. I hope we go to Mars and all that stuff to see that get turned into a way to transfer wealth from ordinary people who are just trying to save for retirement to people like Elon Musk is just depressing.
2: SpaceX is going public this month. It could be the biggest IPO in history.
3: It could also make Elon Musk the world's first trillionaire.
2: Millions of Americans like you and me are about to become SpaceX shareholders. We won't buy a single share.
4: The reason why I described it as a bag holder situation is because it feels like it's getting engineered to people.
2: Bag holders, IPO valuations. Sounds complicated. It's supposed to. But you don't need a finance degree to understand. You need 10 minutes. The whole scheme hinges on something you've probably heard of. Index funds. A good chunk of American retirement savings are tied to them. You pick a fund, it picks an index, which picks the stocks. You don't think about it. That's the point. Index funds are supposed to be safe. Passive. The rules are the rules. Except, if you look closely, the rules seem like they're being rewritten to make people like Elon Musk fabulously wealthy at everyone else's expense.
1: Every piece of evidence we have is that the IPO is being engineered to rise very rapidly after it prices and then fall very dramatically after that. That is a recipe for retail investors especially to take large losses.
2: $1.75 trillion. That's the value Elon Musk has floated for SpaceX when it goes public this month. More than Walmart. Is it worth that?
4: SpaceX is a real company. It shoots satellites up in the sky. It provides things like Starlink. It's a very impressive engineering company.
2: That's Robin Wigglesworth, editor at the Financial Times.
1: There is definitely real business to be done there and real asset value there. The question is whether it is as large as Musk claims it is.
2: George Perkins advises investors where to put their money. Last year, SpaceX made about $19 billion, most of it from Starlink and government contracts. But a company's market value is partially a bet on what that company will earn in the future. That bet is called a revenue multiple. Facebook went public at roughly 10 times its projected revenue. SpaceX is asking for over 50 times.
1: The combination of sheer size and this extreme multiple is completely unprecedented.
2: This valuation seems too good to be true. Some investors may need it to be. In 2022, Elon Musk raised $44 billion and bought Twitter. His backers, Andreessen Horowitz, a Saudi prince, the co-founder of Palantir, and Jack Dorsey, the guy who founded Twitter in the first place. Musk renamed it X, and within a year, it's worth less than half he paid. That's a problem. There was also a solution. AI was hot. Musk owned an AI company, so he merged X into XAI. No cash changed hands. X investors received XAI stock. But that solution raised another problem.
4: XAI is essentially a money furnace.
2: The solution? Musk has a rocket ship company. He uses it to buy XAI. Again, no cash exchanged. Three companies, two mergers, $0 actually paid. Everyone who helped take Twitter private now holds SpaceX shares. Now, SpaceX isn't just a rocket company that sells internet. According to Musk, it's the future. Data centers in space.
5: If some of my predictions come true, SpaceX will launch more
4: AI than the cumulative amount on Earth of everything else combined.
1: I see no evidence that it's a viable business opportunity. There are far too many physical challenges with doing this.
2: But the value has to hold, because so far, no one has been paid. Investor shares are only worth something on paper. To turn paper into cash, SpaceX has to go public. When a company goes public, it opens its doors. Early investors cash out, get paid for the risk they took. Everyone else gets a chance to own a piece of something that used to be off limits. It's called an initial public offering, or IPO for short.
1: It is a very normal part of a company's evolution and life cycle.
2: There isn't just Twitter investors here. SpaceX's original investors took a big risk. Peter Thiel, Palantir's other co-founder, Google, and Andreessen Horowitz. But SpaceX's IPO is anything but normal. In a typical IPO, 90% of shares go to institutional investors, pension funds, banks, insurance companies. Regular people get 10%. SpaceX says they're changing that. 30% to ordinary people. Main Street, not Wall Street.
4: When you see an IPO give a far larger allocation to ordinary investors, it's usually a sign that they can't get professional investors to buy it at that price. The price is nuts. And if you can't sell it to professional investors, well, you sell it to unprofessional investors who don't know any better.
2: If people want to invest in SpaceX's IPO, that's their right. The problem is, Musk found a way to make people invest in SpaceX whether they want to or not. How? Index funds.
4: The index fund is one of the rare examples of the finance industry coming up with something that lines the pockets of ordinary people and not Wall Street itself.
2: An index is a list. Someone decides which companies go on it. A fund is a basket. Someone builds it to mirror the list. When a company gets added to the index, every fund mirroring it has to buy shares. Not because they think it's a good investment, but because the rules require it.
4: Index funds have both outperformed the vast majority of active managers in every market, in every country, over any time frame in the long run.
2: Thousands of indexes exist. Nearly a third of American stock is tied to one of them. One of the most popular tracks the NASDAQ 100. The 100

0: biggest non-financial stocks on the NASDAQ exchange. Under NASDAQ's index rules, SpaceX isn't eligible to be included in the NASDAQ 100. New companies have to wait up to a year. It's called seasoning.
1: Seasoning a stock is just the process of having it trade publicly for a while. Public markets tend to be unsure of how to handle certain kinds of investments, novel sorts of companies really quickly.
0: Like a rocket company that makes most of its money providing satellite internet and wants to build AI infrastructure in space. If Musk could change that rule, he could trigger mandatory buying of SpaceX stock by every fund that tracks the index. This spring, NASDAQ changed their rules.
2: NASDAQ is both an index provider and an exchange.
0: Ben Schifrin spent 18 years at the Securities and Exchange Commission, which oversees the stock market.
2: You know, it kind of used to be the case that the exchange, wasn't really supposed to be this for-profit money-making entity, but now it is.
0: Two stock exchanges compete for every major listing, New York and NASDAQ.
3: For the NASDAQ stock exchange, having SpaceX is a big win. You want big, prestigious tech companies to go public there, and the New York Stock Exchange wants them to go public on the New York Stock Exchange.
0: SpaceX was the prize. Musk knew it. According to Reuters, Musk conditioned where SpaceX would list on one thing: fast-track SpaceX into their major index.
3: It's all gravy for NASDAQ.
0: SpaceX pays NASDAQ to list their stock. The real money is somewhere else.
3: All the date and trading fees that they then sell over time, year after year, to other trading firms, to asset managers.
0: NASDAQ changed a rule that shapes trillions of dollars in retirement savings. No regulator approved it.
2: If an index wants to change how it's going to include certain stocks in that particular index, that is not something that has to be approved by the Securities and Exchange Commission.
0: Upwards of $30 trillion is being directed by a process that's effectively self-regulated.
3: I think at some point we are going to have to say that these are incredibly influential investment advisors in practice, and they should be regulated and supervised accordingly.
0: When I asked NASDAQ if the change was made because SpaceX demanded it, and if there's a conflict of interest in being both an exchange and an index provider, NASDAQ never answered the conflict of interest question, but did say that the rule change reflects how markets have evolved. The consultation, they said, followed industry standards.
4: That's an excerpt of business journalist Eric Gardner's report for More Perfect Union. We're joined right now by Eric Gardner himself. Thanks so much. That's a fascinating report. So if you can talk more about the guardrails that were put in fact, after Enron and the dot-com bubble burst, what's the worst-case scenario of SpaceX prematurely getting added to the indexes and 401ks? And remember, you're talking to a world mainly of non-economists.
5: Yeah, thank you. Thank you for having me. Well, I think the worst case scenario is what, frankly, seems like it's going to play out over in the next couple of weeks, in that SpaceX is going to go public. It's going to go public at a price that is essentially double what independent analysts think that it should be, and regular savers are going to be paying that price, while early investors, the most random companies, will be able to cash out at that high price. As I mentioned in the piece there that you saw, a good way to kind of think about a value of a company is through what's called a revenue multiple. So if you have a restaurant and you do $3 million of sales a year and you sell it for $9 million, you have a revenue multiple of 3. That's a standard kind of workable revenue multiple that's normal. Musk is asking right now for 94 times revenue multiple. It's a complete bonkers valuation. And unfortunately, he has essentially financially engineered this IPO as a massive wealth transfer from everyday investors to insiders.
6: And Eric, the long-term goal of SpaceX is not simply to data centers in space, which itself is not yet proven to be able to be feasible, but they actually are talking about colonizing Mars and creating a self-sustaining city of a million people in Mars. I mean, who on Earth wants that? Given all the problems we still have on this planet.
5: Yeah, so when a company goes public, they file what's called an S-1 with the Securities and Exchange Commission, and it basically outlines the company. And this S-1 that SpaceX filed is effectively bonkers. If you look into it, right, like AI is viewed as, you know, kind of the saving grace of this company. It's referenced more time. I saw some

0: And then there's xAI. SpaceX, the rocket ship company, is a real company. 2024, the last year before they all merged together, it did about $15 billion of revenue, but that's a viable company. Last year, Elon Musk merged them all together in kind of a sleight of hand as he was running into troubles with the others. And now revenue is up to about $19 billion, but profit has cratered to under a loss of $4 billion. And what's driving that? It's fundamentally AI. They've invested a serious amount of money in what looks like a business line that has no clear path for profitability, and the way out of it is through the public markets. So another way to think about this is that this looks like the first steps towards essentially socializing the loss of a huge investment into a product that doesn't seem to have a profitable path.
1: Eric Gardner, we want to thank you so much for being with us. We'll link to your report for the nonprofit newsroom, More Perfect Union. Headline, Rigged, We Uncovered a Hidden Wealth Transfer in the SpaceX IPO. You're holding the bag. This is Democracy Now!, democracynow.org. I'm Amy Goodman with Juan Gonzalez. On Friday, dozens of activists with student labor and community groups with the Stop Funding Billionaires campaign protested in front of NASDAQ headquarters here in New York to protest the upcoming SpaceX IPO. They chanted and held signs that read, No Nazis on NASDAQ. Quinn Slobodian now joins us. Quinn is a professor of international history at Boston University. His new book, co-authored with Ben Tarnoff, is Muskism, A Guide for the Perplexed. What concerns you most about this IPO offering and Musk being on the brink of becoming a trillionaire? Professor Slobodian.
2: Well, there's a whole lot of things that concern me about it, but one of the things I find most striking is the way his relabeling of himself as the techno king of Tesla in 2021 is now becoming somewhat more of a reality at a larger scale through the SpaceX IPO. What I mean there specifically is he's really bending and reshaping corporate governance as a whole around his individual personality. The movement of his companies from Delaware to Texas means that he's not held accountable to shareholders in the way he would have been before. The creation of a whole share structure so that he has 85% of the shares that would be required to vote him out of a leadership position means that he's produced a kind of ironclad, almost monarchical position inside of this company that actually completely short-circuits the whole idea of the public company, which is that there's supposed to be a kind of a shareholder democracy, quote-unquote, that can hold leadership accountable. In this case, if you look at that SpaceX IPO, it says that the key person risk, meaning everything hangs on Musk's shoulders, is so great that even if he dies, there actually isn't even a succession plan. It would be in a completely unprecedented zone. So the degree of influence being centralized in one extremely erratic and often dangerous personality is something that seems to be of great concern. Also, I think that there are a couple of other things we talk about in the book that help to get a handle on some of the stuff that Eric was explaining so well. One of the things we talk about in the book is something called attention alchemy. So Musk has been very good at turning himself into a kind of a human meme stock. As Eric was mentioning, making retail investors have access to 30% of these shares means you're relying on the kind of hype cycles and a lot of the kind of hyper-loyal fan base that Musk has built up online, especially in now his kind of bespoke social media echo chamber of X.com. So he's able to produce his own reality inside of that space of X.com, such that, for example, when you looked at yesterday what the top news, today's news, was on X, both of those things were to do with Elon Musk. One of the things was that Elon Musk questions whether colonialism had made Africa poor, and the other one said that Argentine President Javier Milei praised Musk for defeating the woke mind virus. If you look at SpaceX as he describes it, as a vertically integrated innovation engine stretching from a social media platform to satellites and rockets,

0: then what he really seems to be saying he's going to do is create a closed communications ecosystem where that really does become today's news, where he can control the message and the content and then use this to kind of automate away the problem of social consent at scale. So above and beyond those problems that I think are accurately being identified of the average index fund holders being left holding the bag, that's kind of a larger ideological project at work here that I think we should all be very concerned that this is now becoming kind of the load-bearing infrastructure for the global financial system. Another term we introduce in the book is the idea of state symbiosis. It seems that Musk is also creating a situation where he becomes deeply reliant on state contracts. The state becomes reliant on him. He has over $7 billion of defense contracts just this year. And the idea there in the end is that if this starts to teeter, then he'll be too big to fail and the state will have to step in to bail him out.
1: And Professor Slobodian, could you talk about Starlink a little bit? It's already the world's largest satellite internet provider, and the immense power that it has, not just in terms of economy, but in terms of warfare and state power around the world.
0: Starlink is really kind of the crown jewel of the SpaceX offering. It's the part of the company that actually makes money. The rockets kind of break even. The AI segment is burning money at an unprecedented rate. Starlink satellites, he first started putting into low Earth orbit in 2019. And by now, there are around 10,000 in orbit, which accounts for over 70% of all of the satellites in the sky. So he's produced this whole new market sector of low Earth orbit. These things are only 500 kilometers from Earth, much, much closer than the geostationary satellites. They're used by consumers. There are over 10 million subscribers worldwide. But essentially, they're also used by armed forces in the field, famously in Ukraine. And they're going to be a central part to the Golden Dome strategy that Trump has already started handing out contracts for. So there's something called Star Shield, which is a more heavily encrypted military network for satellites that is absolutely central to this missile defense program that is the source of a great deal of incoming revenue for people like Musk. So the idea is he can scale up from 10,000 to, as described in the SpaceX prospectus, up to 1 million, and thus create a kind of global telecommunications monopoly. However, this is also one of his greatest vulnerabilities. You can't just put satellites into the sky without getting approval. In fact, something called the International Telecommunications Union, which is an agency of the UN, needs to approve these, and there's no way that they're going to approve his request for 1 million satellites. Also, individual countries need to accept his ability to sell the receivers down on Earth. And many countries are still unwilling to do that. South Africa has said no. So far, India has said no. When Musk refused to do content moderation in Brazil after the attempted coup there, Brazil went ahead and seized the assets of Starlink. So if you read that SpaceX prospectus, you also find out that there are a lot of weak points and choke points. And Musk's greatest vulnerability is still old-fashioned legislation, regulation, laws made by democratically elected governments.
1: And there was at least one European pension fund, a Danish fund, that announced that they will be excluding SpaceX from their investments, claiming the CEO claimed the extreme concentration of power effectively prevents the board from exercising meaningful oversight and makes it impossible to remove Musk against his will. What is the potential danger to the U.S. economy of so much in investment? Especially by index funds in SpaceX?
0: Well, the problem there is the situation we're in the United States is a very small number of tech companies are responsible for a great deal of the stock market rise in the last couple of years. Those small number of tech companies also have an unprecedented number of concentration of power in the figure of these founder CEO techno kings, if you like. If one of those founder CEOs starts to go off on a limb, as Musk has been very well known to do, to commit himself, let's say, even more passionately to the neo-fascist causes in West

0: in Europe that seem to be so important to him personally, then you could create a crisis within that company, within its profitability, which then doesn't just become a problem for that company. It produces a cascade effect of loss of investor confidence in the tech sector altogether. It drains money out of people's savings accounts and their retirements accounts. And it can be the kind of tipping point that leads to a crash in the sector altogether. So at a broad level, you know, what the brave stance of the Danish pension fund should show us is not just that we need to regulate the outliers, the more extreme members of this Silicon Valley leadership class, but we should ask a bigger question about why the political economy of the U.S. and by extension the world has become a one-way bet on unproven technology. Why isn't there more diversification? Why isn't there more attention to forms of the green capitalist models even that were so popular only a few years ago? Why is the biotech sector, the higher ed sector, not valued for the things that it brings instead of only this often outrageous and absurd vision of launching AI data centers into the stratosphere?
1: And finally, we just have Minequin, but one word we didn't use in this segment was Doge. Elon Musk is the face of cutting government spending, yet he is taking up more and more of government funding. If you could comment on that and what the protesters held outside NASDAQ as they chanted "No Nazis on NASDAQ," what they mean?
0: Well, yes, I think Doge is understood best not just as an effort to cut government across the board, but as a way to refashion and reformat government to make it more open to be the site of injection for new services from Silicon Valley, specifically Palantir and Musk's AI tools. So it's not about demolishing the government. It's about making the government more compatible, ready for the kind of products that Musk offers, and to make him then an indispensable part of the infrastructure. Already they're talking about commercial dominance in Musk's control of military communications infrastructure. When the politics of that person who is doing that is also consonant with the furthest right-wing parts of the European identitarian movement, then one starts to see why people would hold up signs talking about Nazis in the NASDAQ. It makes us all ask a question that even if those stocks should do well, even if those retail investors aren't holding the bag, as it were, by the end, let's say they keep profiting, and at the same time, Musk keeps filling his feed with questionings about whether or not racism should be recalibrated back to a kind of normal status quo ante, whether or not remigration is the right policy for Western Europe and the United States, and whether or not any piece of democratic policy that goes against his best interests is simply a matter of corruption and bugs in the mainframe. That's what we really should be worried about, the possibility of those things to live together, tech-driven prosperity and radical right-wing racist politics.
1: Professor Quinn Slobodian teaches international history at Boston University. His new book is Muskism, A Guide for the Perplexed. And we'll link to your Atlantic piece headlined Elon Musk's SpaceX Endgame. Coming up, President Trump booed by hometown basketball fans here in New York City at the Knicks-Spurs game. We'll speak to sports journalist Dave Zirin back in 20 seconds.

0: voice. It's hard to sing when there's no choice. The raven has lost his wings. Man, he wished he learned to sing.
1: Songbird by Henry Furlan. This is Democracy Now!, democracynow.org. I'm Amy Goodman with Juan Gonzalez. The worlds of sports and politics collided here in New York on Monday night, just blocks from our studio, as President Trump attended Game 3 of the NBA Finals at Madison Square Garden. The San Antonio Spurs beat the New York Knicks. It was the Knicks' first loss since late April. Due to Trump's appearance, authorities shut down the area around the garden, and ticket holders were asked to arrive hours early and go through TSA-style security. Trump watched the game from a suite surrounded by bulletproof glass. During Avery Wilson's performance of the national anthem, many in the crowd booed when Trump was shown on the Jumbotron.

0: New York Times reports the New York crowd booed Trump more than they booed the Spurs when they took the floor. Trump was also loudly booed at watch parties in the city after the game. Trump downplayed the incident.
1: It was, I think, mostly cheers. It was loud and it was very enthusiastic.
0: To talk about this and more, we're joined by Dave Zirin, sports editor for The Nation magazine, host of the Edge of Sports podcast. His new article headline, Not Even Trump Can Ruin the Knicks Moment. Really? Can you talk about what happened last night?
2: Yeah, first and foremost, I was wrong. Donald Trump absolutely ruined the Knicks moment last night. I believe he is the reason why they lost. The game lasted about half an hour to 45 minutes longer than a usual game. It was an absolute slog. You mentioned the 2 to 3 hour wait to get in there. The TSA-style screenings to get into the game. It definitely had an effect on things, especially because this was supposed to be a day about the Knicks. It was supposed to be a celebration of New York, and instead it was about one authoritarian, malignant narcissist. I mean, it's actually not a good thing that there were more boos for Trump than the Spurs, because it shouldn't have been about Trump at all. We shouldn't even be talking about him right now. And I gotta say something about the boos, because I was at a watch party in Brooklyn. The boos were cacophonous at a bar called Chilo's in Bed-Stuy,
0: which I just took over.
2: We're turning it into a place for the people, a dive bar for the people. And we had an amazing event. The boos were out into the streets, and we weren't the only bar where you could hear it. You could choose where to hear the boos. And to me, that was important, because it was a reminder that New York City's relationship to Donald Trump isn't just about contemporary politics or the last three election cycles. It's about a 50-year abusive relationship that this city has had with this man, from his refusal to rent to people of color in the 70s, to him whipping up racist violence due to the Central Park Exonerated 5 case, to his desire to quote-unquote develop our parks with his tacky buildings. This city does not like this man, and we've been warning the country about him for, frankly, decades. And maybe last night was the most powerful audio and visual representation of that relationship.
3: The players who are on the court felt about this, especially we know, for instance, Josh Hart back in 2020, one of the key figures on the Knicks, tweeted back before the November election, yes, sir, get Trump's dumb expletive out of the White House. How do you think they felt about what was going on?
2: Well, I think for the Knicks, and I know this a little bit from trying to talk to people on the team, there was a bit of a resentment, because this was supposed to be a night about them, about their hard work. They're coming in off a near record 13-game winning streak in the playoffs. It's been the equivalent for the city of going to 13 movies and having them all be awesome. And it created a great vibe. You walk in the city, it's orange and black everywhere. I'm sorry, orange and blue everywhere, the royal blue wherever you see. And it was supposed to be the beautiful culmination, was the first home game in an NBA Finals for the Knicks since 1999, and their chance to go up 3-0, which would effectively have ensured them the championship for the first time in 53 years, longer than I've been on this earth. And this is the team of my youth. This is the team of my heart. So to see it become about Donald Trump was certainly upsetting for fans, not just the people in the well-heeled tens of thousands of dollars seats in the stadium, but the watch parties, the bars, everybody who's put their heart and soul into this team were basically slapped in the face by Donald Trump.
3: And of course, for a person who claims to be a big Knicks fan, there was that photo spread on X of Trump asleep in his box in the middle of the game. So he obviously wasn't paying too close attention. But I wanted to ask you about also another issue with the Trump administration, which is the World Cup. The treatment of the Trump administration to some of the participants in the World Cup, the exclusion of the Iranian team forced to fly in and fly out of the country from Mexico when they're going to be playing games on the same day, and also the recent exclusion of a referee chosen by FIFA from Somalia who was denied entry into the United States.
2: Yeah, I'll just say I've been covering the World Cup in person and at times when it's been in authoritarian countries remotely, and

0: This is the first World Cup that I would ever describe as joyless. It's always been a celebration, a party, no matter what country that has hosted it, whether a liberal democracy or an authoritarian regime. But this is the first time that travel warnings are being issued to fans coming here. Even warnings are being issued to people who live in the United States by immigration groups because of the threats of ICE being at the stadiums. There's a joylessness. It's supposed to be the party that unites the world. And like the Knicks game last night, this looks to be something that Trump is using his reverse Midas touch to ruin.
1: And one more question on what happened last night. That image of President Trump in Dolan's
0: box, James Dolan.
1: And for a global audience who doesn't know about the significance of the man who owns both Madison Square Garden and the Knicks.
0: Yeah, James Dolan is someone who made his money the old-fashioned way. He inherited it. That's one of his commonalities with Donald Trump. They have a very close relationship going back decades. Dolan and his son were both married at Mar-a-Lago. Dolan has given Trump untold amounts of money for his political campaigns. Dolan wants to lead a push to rename Penn Station, over which he has a lot of influence because of the presence of Madison Square Garden there. He wants to rename Penn Station after Donald Trump. They have had meetings about that. But that's not all they share. They share accusations of sexual assault and sexual battery and having unsafe work environments for women. That's something Dolan has paid a price for. Racism allegations, of course, plague both men, although calling them allegations for Donald Trump is a stretch, to say the least. And as I said, both children of wealth. So they have a tremendous amount of commonalities, but basically they're the commonality that exists when you have, I don't know how else to put it, but two rich jerks who are born on third base and act like they hit a triple.
1: And Dolan developing Madison Square Garden, the deals that have to be made, and this is with Trump?
0: This is with Trump. The idea is to move Madison Square Garden to be actually on top of Penn Station and to rename Penn Station after Donald Trump. That's the big plan. They have had meetings about this. This is not rumor. This is what Trump wants. People coming into Trump Station, and that's the authoritarian playbook if there ever was one. He needs to name as many things as possible after him now, because after he leaves, like with the Trump Kennedy Center, people are going to want to take those names down.
1: Well, I want to thank you, Dave Zirin, sports editor for The Nation magazine, host of the Edge of Sports podcast. His new article is headlined, "Not Even Trump Can Ruin the Next Moment," though he's reconsidered that.
0: Recanting.
1: And you're doing a live podcast tonight at Shiloh's, your new bar in Brooklyn.
0: In the Bed-Stuy neighborhood of Brooklyn. I'm doing a great event with 11-year NBA veteran Etan Thomas, where we're going to talk about all things sports and politics. So come out to Shiloh's if you want to have a good old time.
1: So Dave Zirin, who has now really nearly relocated to to New York, though he's in Washington as well. And we're going to be looking more at the World Cup in the coming days here on Democracy Now. That does it for the show. After tomorrow's show, I'm headed to Sheffield to the film festival in England. We'll be broadcasting from Sheffield Live, that broadcasts Democracy Now! Every day and has done so for years. And then we'll be at the Ireland Docks, Docks Ireland, the first film to show there. That's in Belfast. Then we'll be in Vermont on the weekend of Juneteenth, on June 18th in Burlington, and then we'll be in Brattleboro at the Latchis and in St. Johnsbury at Catamount Arts Center. Check our website at democracynow.org. I'm Amy Goodman with Juan Gonzalez for another edition of Democracy Now!

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3: Day 1016, correspondence. The Cat Crunchy Company of America, Pocatonic, Connecticut. Attention, Mr. Nelson E. Smith, President. Mr. Smith, it has recently come to my attention that mice are much more than just fuzzy little play toys. They are also a wonderful crunchy taste sensation. Please consider producing a mouse-flavored cat food in the near future. Possible other flavors would be small bird, spider, and a personal favorite, meat, left on the counter. Thank you for your prompt attention in this matter. Signed, Fluffy, get off of there.
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I'm your host for tonight, David Patrick. You're listening to Paved Paradise. I am covering for Madge from 7 to 9 p.m. She is not able to come in this evening, so I will be the host for both this program and Jazz Night in Cleveland from 8 to 9 afterwards. However, I think I'm going to kind of blend the two programs together and do one of my kind of old school folk and jazz type programming, since Paved Paradise focuses on folk, Americana, and rock. And my program has at times been both folk and jazz. So I'm going to kind of bleed the two programs back and forth into each other. We'll have some Americana artists, some old folk music, and then some jazz tracks throughout the evening. So I'll be here from 7 to 10. You'll have me for the next few hours. And looking forward to it. I'm hoping to play some more, let's say, enthusiastic or upbeat, happy type music than what I might otherwise be inclined to play. I think it's good to put an effort into kind of being intentionally positive. The summer's upon us, and I think it's a good time to cheer up a bit. So we're going to listen to Allison Russell next with the track titled Springtime. We just heard from Orville Peck and Roses Are Falling. That was off 2019's release, Pony. This next one from Allison Russell is from, I believe, 2022. So thank you for tuning in. I'll be here for the next few hours before handing things over. Hope you enjoy both Paved Paradise and Jazz Night in Cleveland here tonight on WRUW FM 91.1 Cleveland.

That was Yo-Yo Ma, Edgar Meyer, Stuart Duncan, and Chris Tile with Where is My Bow? That was from the Goat Rodeo Sessions. We're going to hear a couple recordings from the Goat Rodeo Sessions this evening. We'll also hear one from that group's second release, Not Our First Goat Rodeo. Those recordings are by a group of string musicians that were all trying to blend bluegrass and classical chamber music traditions on the same recordings. So again, that was Where's My Bow from Yo-Yo Ma, Stuart Duncan, Edgar Meyer, and Chris Tile. Before that, we heard Coulter Wall with Cowpoke. Before that was Tom Waits and Never Let Go. That was from a compilation of Orphans, Brawlers, Ballers, and Bastards. That's a compilation of songs that were not used over the years by Tom Waits, and they in about 2006 came out, released as their own set of songs that were either discarded, not included on an album, written and never recorded, things like that. So that was a compilation release from 2006 that had a lot of really interesting Tom Waits writing on it as well. We started the set off with Alison Russell and Springtime. That was from 2023's The Returner, not 2022. That was from, like I said earlier, it is from 2023. And we started the show off with Orville Peck and Roses Are Falling. That was from his debut release, Pony. As you may have noticed, I am not Madge. She is not in tonight. If you're just joining us, this is David Patrick, who hosts Jazz Night in Cleveland, the program after Paved Paradise, which is what you're currently listening to, Paved Paradise. I'm kind of going to bleed the two programs into each other tonight, since I'm hosting both programs for about 3 hours. Use it as an excuse to include a little bit more folk, explore a little bit of folk and rock and things I usually don't get to explore when I'm down here all the time. We're going to have a lot of banjo and bluegrass type music. We're going to have a lot of folk and country. And then we're also going to get back into our jazz in the second half of my time down here this evening until 10 p.m. But since I am covering Madge, I think it would be only appropriate to play Cat Clyde. Cat Clyde is an artist that I did not know of before listening to Paved Paradise, and she's a really enjoyable artist, has a very interesting voice and kind of style. This is a track titled Wild One, and Madge usually plays a Cat Clyde recording on her when she's down here hosting. So I figured it's a shared overlap in our musical tastes, and I might as well play a little bit of it down here while I'm covering. So here is Cat Clyde with Wild One on Paved Paradise, hosted tonight by yours, David Patrick. And I'll just stay on until the end of Jazz Night. Thanks for tuning in to WRUW-FM 91.1 Cleveland.

That was Norah Jones with Chasing Pirates from 2009. That is on Blue Note Records. Before that was the Beach Boys with Sloop John B. I knew I wanted to play that song tonight, and then was looking, happened to be looking for some Norah Jones, and I was like, you know what? That would pair quite nicely, Chasing Pirates and Sloop John B. Before that was Nancy Griffith with the title track off her 1986 landmark album, The Last of the True Believers. It's a very important album for Nancy Griffith's career, and is definitely one that I think remains with some folk and country listeners to this day. Before that was Sierra Farrell with Fox Hunt. That was a single from 2023. We started the set off with Cat Clyde and Wild One, a new release this year in 2026. So if you are just joining us, I'm going to kind of keep saying,

this over the course of the evening, or at least the course of this hour. But we are listening. You are listening to Paved Paradise. I am putting on Paved Paradise this evening, not Madge. She is out this evening. And I will continue on until when I host my usual program, Jazz Night, at 8 p.m. That will go till 10 p.m. So this first hour here from 7 to 8 is going to be all folk Americana rock, as much as I can, similar to Madge. However, her music tends to be much newer than mine. But we're going to continue in that kind of way until 8 p.m. When I'll try to transition things a little bit, I have a few things that I think kind of blend the folk, bluegrass, folk and jazz type line there with that might fit into the Jazz Night in Cleveland, so that we can kind of roll the two programs into each other. I'm kind of excited to share a little bit that you may have heard from Bela Fleck and a few others that bridge both folk and jazz traditions. So stay tuned for that at 8 p.m. here on WRUW. Without any further delay, we're going to get right back to the music with a very classic country folk singer and recording. This is a gospel recording in a way. This is Johnny Cash with Wayfaring Stranger here on Paved Paradise on WRUW FM 91.1 Cleveland.

This will be our last track before handing things over to the Jazz Night portion of the program, which I will also be hosting from 8 to 10 p.m. here on WRUW-FM 91.1 Cleveland. I'd like to thank Madge for having me cover for her this evening for her Paved Paradise program here from 7 to 8 p.m. Without further delay, here is Signora May with Looking for a Fight.

Day 752. My captors continue to torment me with bizarre dangling objects. They dine on fresh meat, while I must eat dry cereal. Sometimes the only thing that keeps me going is the hope of escape and ruining the occasional piece of furniture. Tomorrow, I must destroy